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1: On today's edition of The Plumb Line, I'm your host, Jay Rudolph. Dr. Kevin Miller, founder of Truth Family Chiropractic, is my guest in West Des Moines, and they have locations elsewhere as well. And so, kind of wherever you are, in central Iowa in particular, they can serve you. And, well, even if you're hearing this and you're not in that area, if you want to make the trip, I'm sure they would be very glad to help you out. To meet your God-given healing potential, which is the words that I'm reading from at the website, truthfamilychiropractic.com. Well, we talked about a lot here, Dr. Miller, and one thing that you brought up in a comment that you made a little bit earlier got me thinking about the reality that many of us don't even realize that we may have a subluxation, as you called it, or some sort of issue. A lot of times we can go through life, and this happened to me too when I came and visited you. There are things, and you ask questions and stuff, and I have a horrible memory. So I'm like, I don't remember if I had any, you know, significant. Now, I guess if I was in a major car accident, I'd remember that certainly. But, you know, even little things like sports injuries and things, a lot of people don't remember those, or they don't think of the impact that those can have, huh?
3: No, they don't. I just had an example of this, a young teenage girl, and we found she had basically a fracture in her back, and, you know, it ended up, she was a gymnast. She fell off one of the, you know, the beams or bars or something and fell and bent her backwards at some point. And, you know, I think that's what caused that problem. I know it was several years ago, but now it's just, it healed up and now it's starting to cause problems again. So yes, we like to dig into some history of what's happened in your past. And a lot of people think like, why are you asking me that question? But it's all very important to your health, whether it has something to do with the pain syndrome that you're having, or if it's something else that can be going on in your body that we can help you with. So it's very important to find out the history, what's happened in your past, and not only physical stuff, but mental stress and also toxicity stress.
1: Yeah. Well, and you said something there, too, that kind of caused me to think, and that is, as we talk about this God-given healing potential, well, God has raised up and gifted people like yourself, whether it be, you know, chiropractors, doctors, and others, to help in that process, because you made a statement about how this girl's, her body had healed up, but apparently, you know, it didn't heal up the way that it should necessarily. And so our bodies will heal, but a lot of times, from what I understand, you know, they do need some aid, whether it's a cast put on or some chiropractic care or whatever. You do need some assistance, don't you?
3: Yes, you do. Like, I'll give you another example of the frozen shoulder. Like, yeah, you injure it, you have a injury, maybe you sprain the supraspinatus or one of the rotator cuff muscles or ligaments, but now the joint's not going through a full range of motion, and now fibrotic tissue is laying down. So it's actually healing. It's doing what it's supposed to do, but it's still going to cause problems later because now you don't have a full range of motion, and eventually you're going to have pain in that shoulder again because you're not going through a full range of motion, and eventually that fibrotic tissue is going to get so dense that it's going to hurt now. And when you try to move it beyond, you know, the range of motion, then it's going to
4: hurt. The previous broadcast of The Plumb Line with host Jay Rudolph here on Hope 940 is sponsored by the businesses you hear advertised during the broadcast.
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6: Good evening and welcome to Huntington Park in downtown Columbus, Ohio, as the Iowa Cubs, AAA affiliate of the Chicago Cubs, start their second-to-last road trip of the season against the Columbus Clippers, AAA affiliate of the Cleveland Guardians. The iCubs playing some of their best baseball of the year. They have won back-to-back six-game series for the first time this season, having taken down both Toledo on the road and then most recently Omaha back at Principal Park in Des Moines. Our first pitch today coming your way at 5:35 Central Time. A beautiful, if not a little bit muggy evening, a lot like back home in Des Moines here in Columbus, Ohio. Until our first pitch today, for the next 25 minutes or so, our pregame show is brought to you by Yuengling. Flight by Yuengling is the next generation of light beer. Crisp, clean, and brewed for people who want flavor without the extra calories. Not a lot to come here. We'll hear from manager Marty Peavy, our Amish House Furniture pregame interview. We'll also get a look at the out-of-town scoreboard brought to you by Mercy One. And, of course, the Wellaby starting lineup. Some big news with the roster today as well, including a longtime Iowa Cub making his big league debut later this evening. But first and foremost, we start with the pitching matchup tonight brought to you by Confluence Brewing Company. Good time start when you visit their tap room and brewery along Gray's Lake at 1235 Thomas Beck Road before or after a game, or order one of their craft beers at any of dozens of local establishments, including Principal Park. First and foremost today for the Iowa Cubs, it's right-hander Cole Franklin, the 26-year-old and a former sixth-round pick of the Cubs in 2018 out of Broken Arrow High School in Oklahoma, made his AAA debut in 2024. And shortly after that debut, in which he threw one inning for the Iowa Cubs, underwent a long road to recovery after Tommy John surgery. It took him nearly 800 days to get back to AAA Iowa this year. He did so after rehabbing in the complex and in High A South Bend. But boy, is he throwing the baseball well. Four starts for Franklin this year in AAA, a 2.70 ERA, just five runs allowed in 16 and two-thirds innings. He has struck out 17 and walked six. Opponents are hitting 2.13 against him. Franklin coming off of a great outing last week against the Omaha Storm Chasers. He couldn't quite get through five full innings, four and two-thirds scoreless instead. Only two hits allowed, one walk, and he struck out seven, his highest strikeout total in a game since all the way back in 2023. Meanwhile, opposing him today and throwing for Columbus is a youngster, 23-year-old right-hander Yorman Gomez. Gomez is from Venezuela, and this year in AAA, it's been an up-and-down experience for him. 11 starts, 1-5 with a 7.19 ERA. He has 50 strikeouts in 46 and a third innings, but has also walked 26, so that command has been an issue. He'll throw the fastball in the mid-90s, a cutter off of that in the upper 80s. He also mixes in a slider, changeup, and a curveball. He last pitched against a very good team, Indianapolis, last week, and in that game he was touched up for four runs on six hits in three and a third innings. This will be the first time the iCubs get a look at the 23-year-old right-hander Yorman Gomez. So it's Gomez on the hill for Columbus. Cole Franklin, a righty for the iCubs tonight. And that's our pitching matchup brought to you by Confluence Brewing Company. Visit the Confluence stand inside Gate A or the Iowa Craft Beer area to enjoy some of your favorite Confluence beers at Principal Park. We'll take our first break here on the Yuengling pregame show. Again, first pitch about 20 minutes away here in Columbus tonight. When we come back, a look at Sunday's series finale. We'll also get you the starting lineups and take a look around the minor league system. Several teams are beginning their final week of the regular season before the playoffs. Cubs have a couple of minor league representatives headed for the postseason. We'll talk about those as well. This is the Yuengling pregame show. First pitch in 20 on the iCubs Radio Network.
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6: Welcome back to Huntington Park in Columbus as we get ready for game one of the penultimate road trip of the season for the iCubs in Columbus. These two teams have not yet played in the second half. The last time they played one another, the rosters looked very different. Many of the players who were in the iCubs lineup the last time they played are in other organizations now, having been traded at the deadline. Many of the Columbus Clippers early in the year are now in the big leagues, most notably their former number one overall pick, Travis Bazzana. Well, let's take a look at Sunday's game, the series finale at home against Omaha. The iCubs were trying to win five in a row before heading out on the road. Again, they had already clinched a second consecutive series win, and it was low scoring out of the gates once more. Neither team scored in the first three innings. This was a pitching matchup that repeated from Tuesday. Lucas Braun on the hill for Omaha, Javier Assad for Iowa. And again, neither guy allowed any damage in the first three innings. And then the iCubs would actually take the lead in the bottom of the fourth. James Triantos hit his ninth home run of the year, a one-out shot with nobody on base off the batter's eye in center field, and Iowa had a 1-0 lead. But it didn't last long because Omaha would get their only run against Javier Assad in the very next inning. Carson Rocafort led off with a single. He stole second, and with two outs, moved to third on an infield hit from Jacob Berry. Colton Becker then grounded to short, a runner scoring from third on that play to tie the game, and things were even at 1-1. Again, nobody scored for a while. The sixth, seventh, and eighth innings saw no damage whatsoever. Assad would go 5 1/3 innings and allow one run on three hits. Tyler Ferguson and Jackson Wiggins followed with scoreless appearances after that. Meanwhile, the bullpen of Easton McGee and Carlos Duran kept the iCubs off the board, and that took us to the ninth inning. Antoine Kelly had walked the tightrope a little bit in the eighth inning after coming in for Jackson Wiggins, but Owen Ayers saved him by making a play on a wild pitch to the backstop and throwing out a runner at third. That got us to the ninth, and Kelly again walked the leadoff hitter that inning. Abraham Toro would single with one out, and then Carson Rocafort ripped a double down the right field line. It gave Omaha their first lead of the game. They would get another fielder's choice ground out with the bases loaded by Jacob Berry to make it 3-1 before Ethan Roberts finished the inning by getting the final two outs. The iCubs would go down in 1-2-3 fashion at the bottom of the ninth against right-hander Nolan Hoffman, who had blown a save earlier on in the series but got redemption on Sunday and allowed Omaha to take two of the six games. They won the first one and the last one last week against Iowa. Well, let's turn our attention to game one in this series now fully as we take a look at our Wellaby starting lineups. Since 1929, Wellaby has provided insurance solutions to help people protect their health and financial well-being. Learn how you can be well by preparing for tomorrow and living better today at Wellaby.com. We'll start with the Iowa Cubs. They are the AAA affiliate of the Chicago Cubs. Coming in here in the second half at 26-31 on the season overall, they are 56-74. Leading off and the DH tonight is Greg Jones. Owen Miller will bat second. He plays first base. Doing the catching and batting third is Owen Ayers. Chaz McCormick, the left fielder, is hitting fourth. Batting fifth, playing third base, James Triantos. Jordan Wogu is the right fielder. He bats sixth. Hitting seventh at second base, Ben Cowles. Jackson Clough is the shortstop. Clough bats eighth. And hitting ninth in center field is Justin Dean. On the mound for the iCubs tonight, again, it's right-hander Cole Franklin. No wins, no losses, and a 2.70 ERA. It's Jones, Miller, and Ayers, McCormick, Triantos, and Wogu, Cowles, Clough, and Dean. And the right-hander Cole Franklin working on the mound. Now for the Columbus Clippers, the AAA affiliate of the Cleveland Guardians. They are managed by Andy Tracy, a longtime manager in the Guardians organization. Their lineup for a team that comes in at 28-27 in the half, 69-60 overall, looks like this. Kuparenko will lead off and do the catching. In center field batting second, it's Khalil Watson. Kyle Manzardo is the first baseman. He hits third. The DH batting fourth is Ralphie Velasquez. Cody Huff plays third base. He bats fifth. In right field, hitting sixth, George Valera. Milan Tolentino is the shortstop. Tolentino bats seventh. Hitting eighth and playing left field, Blake Perkins. And Diane Frias is the second baseman. Frias rounding out the Columbus lineup and batting ninth. On the mound for them, young right-hander Yorman Gomez. He is 23 years old, a 1-5 record on the season in AAA and a 7.19 ERA. Again, the lineup for Columbus, Engel, Watson, and Manzardo, Velasquez, Huff, and Valera, Tolentino, Perkins, and Frias, with the right-hander Yorman Gomez working on the hill. Let's take a look at the umpiring crew here in game number one. Raul Moreno is behind the plate. Trevor Daniger is over at first, and Jared Durison is the third base umpire rounding out the crew. They will rotate clockwise, each guy working two games behind the plate in this series. Those are tonight's lineups brought to you by Weatherby. Do more, worry less, and make every day better. Well, let's take a look now at the Mercy One out-of-town scoreboard as the iCubs open a new series here. New series begin elsewhere around the International League as well. Only one game has started so far and is in progress. That's a 1-1 game in Buffalo as the Bisons host Worcester. There was a final this afternoon as they had to complete a game from earlier in August at Lehigh Valley. Lehigh Valley beating Scranton-Wilkes-Barre 4-2. Everything else, Charlotte at Gwinnett, Norfolk hosting Jacksonville, Indianapolis at Toledo, Syracuse welcoming Rochester, Nashville hosting Louisville, St. Paul at Omaha, and Durham at Memphis is later on tonight. The big series, Rochester and Syracuse and Indianapolis and Toledo. Those two teams, Indianapolis and Rochester, are toward the top of the league standings here as we make our way toward the home stretch of the regular season. Speaking of the home stretch in the regular season, the Single-A teams are beginning their final week of regular season play. For Single-A Myrtle Beach, that's at home against Columbia with the first pitch at 6:05 tonight. Meanwhile, for High A South Bend, they are hosting Cedar Rapids. That game is underway at 6:05 this evening at Four Winds Field. Double-A Knoxville also at home. They start a series at 6 o'clock against Chattanooga. That is not the final week of the season in Double-A. They go a little bit longer, another series against Birmingham on the road next week for the Smokies. And the big league team, a big win over Milwaukee last night, 17-3. Got them back within seven games of the Brewers. It's Matthew Boyd against Robert Gasser. A couple of lefties head-to-head at Wrigley tonight. Again, we'll talk about it, but one Iowa Cub making his big league debut in the starting lineup at DH for the Cubs tonight. Again, we'll talk about that later on. Cubs-Brewers at 6:40 Central. The Reds host the Padres tonight at 5:40. And it's the Pirates welcoming the Giants at 5:40 as well. St. Louis, meanwhile, is out west. They play late tonight against the Dodgers, 9:10 Central Time, the first pitch in that one. That's your Mercy One out-of-town scoreboard. 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We'll take a break. When we come back, our Amish House Furniture pregame interview before game one of a series. It's always Marty Peavy. He's had some health issues here of late, so we haven't had Marty on in quite some time. A great conversation with him going back to the experience of the Field of Dreams game and much more. We'll hear from Marty after this break on the iCubs Radio Network.
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12: Welcome back to the Iowa Cubs pregame show. 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It's the good stuff. Our guest today, as always before game one of a series, is Iowa Cubs manager Marty Peavy. Marty, we haven't talked since on air since the Field of Dreams game. I know you were able to come back and manage that game, and the players, the staff, have had great things to say about that experience. I'm interested on your perspective to be a part of an event like that. As long as you've been with the Iowa Cubs, that one had to rank up there pretty high.
13: Yeah, you know, getting there, you know, I heard, you know, the players, of course, how players can be. Some were excited. Others were, you know, kind of complaining about the travel, because it was not easy travel getting there, getting over to Dyersville. But once the bus parked and once the guys saw the whole setup and started walking around the fields, the original one and the new stadium, and the way we were treated by MLB and the amount of effort that went in by a huge group, not only the Chicago Cubs, but MLB in general, everybody felt like big leaguers. It was a great experience. We it manifested into a wonderful, wonderful experience.
12: Let's talk about last week now, a series against Omaha, a team that felt like it was in a different league for most of the year, even though they're 2 hours down the road, you hadn't seen them much. But able to you drop the first game, but rebound and win four in a row. A lot of close games, one-run games, walk-off wins. It felt like some of the moments that the team was falling just short on early in the year kind of all came to fruition, and guys answered the call for four straight days. What was that like to see those guys come through in the clutch day in and day out?
13: It was fun. You know, it was just a fun game. It was a fun series. You know, the Omaha came in 500 team. Of course, we're six or seven games under this half. For guys to step up, and especially step up at the bottom of the order, it was really special.
12: Ben Cowles is a guy who had two of the game-winning hits, and he was a guy who was here all of last year until the very end, and he did a lot of extra work to get going at the plate. But talking to him, he just seems a lot more confident this year. He hasn't been thinking as much as he is just going out there and hitting. What have you seen from Ben this year? Obviously the versatility on defense, but at the plate, that has helped him kind of step up his game.
13: Well, starting in spring training, I mean, we're talking about a guy last year that literally could not hit a ground ball to second base, to where the second baseman usually stands, not behind the pitcher, but like if you were playing second base. Mm-hmm. And in batting practice, his swing would not even allow him to hit a ground ball in that direction. And the amount of base hits and big hits that he's gotten through the four hole this year on the ground or line drives has been, so he put in the work in the off season. The hitting staff here recognize his lack of success on that side of the field. And but you tip your hat to him for putting in the hard work and changing his swing plane to be more successful.
12: Talking to Iowa Cubs manager Marty Peavy on the pregame show before game one in Columbus. I wanted to talk about another player on this roster that has had a tremendous season and going from high A all the way up to AAA and Owen Ayers. Starting the year in South Bend, a guy that hasn't been catching all that long since his last year of college. That's when he started catching. As somebody who played that position, how hard is it to pick up everything you need to know behind the plate that late in your career and then kind of start your pro career kind of like a young deer?
13: It's tough, especially right now with the Cubs, because at the lower levels and in AA, the pitching coaches are calling pitches. Here, the good thing is to get him prepared to play in the big leagues. Number one, you call your own game. You got pitch comm in the big leagues. Everybody's got a pitch comm. Every position player on the field has pitch comm. So he needs to learn how to play, call a game, handle a staff, and remember sequences. So being when for his development, he needed to get here to learn to be able to recognize what a pitcher's out pitch is, what his best pitch is, what his best pitch is in the first two innings as opposed to getting a feel for his changeup in the fourth and fifth. Not always pitching to a weakness, but pitching to a pitcher's strength as opposed to trying to pitch to a weakness, and it might be the pitcher in that situation, whether it be a starter or reliever, his fourth best pitch. All of these things congruently delve into the difficult position of being a frontline starter behind the plate and being the quarterback on the team.
12: Well, let's talk about the pitcher he's working with today in Cole Franklin. And as much as this is about baseball and developing players, these are people too. And so for a guy who made his AAA debut back in 2024 through one inning in AAA, and then it was 800 some days until he made his way back, some lonely days, some dark days that he's talked about. How cool is it to see a guy get back to where he was when it kind of went south and have the success he's had early on?
13: Well, I'm just glad he's healthy. You know, that's the main thing. You know, it's hard to compete when you're beat up. So him being healthy is such a mental thing too. You know, it's all between your ears. He's done a great job. He has really grasped his pitching plan, his player plan for pitching, and he's executed extremely well so far.
12: Last one for you. This is a ballpark that obviously is known for some balls leaving the park. The last time we were here, the lineup looks a lot different now. There's a ton of speed up and down this lineup on a daily basis. But how have you guys been able to sort of take that from your Jonathan Longs and Moises Ballesteros's to now a lineup with speed like Greg Jones and James Triantos and Owen Ayers, who can run pretty well up and down that lineup, and how you go about scoring runs a little bit?
13: Yeah, I mean, you know, they're going to run, we're going to run, we have to run. We lack a little thump in the middle of the order, so we can't sit back and play for a three-run homer. We have to execute on the bases, we have to catch the ball, and we have to execute on the pitching side.
12: Appreciate the time. As always, Marty, best of luck this week.
13: Thank you.
12: It's Iowa Cubs manager Marty Peavy, our Amish House Furniture pregame interview. Baseball is next.
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10: Ten years ago, the Chicago Cubs punctuated a historic season with a World Series title. The victory ended a drought that had tormented the team's fans for over a century. Many of the cornerstones on that championship roster roamed the field at Principal Park before arriving in Chicago. That list includes Jake Arrieta, Anthony Rizzo, Chris Bryant, Javi Baez, and Kyle Schwarber. A decade later, the Cubs once again have assembled a team that has hopes of reaching the pinnacle of the game. A new wave of prospects has made their way to Des Moines and are on the verge of becoming household names in the Windy City. Their big arms ready to torment International League hitters.
14: Wiggins deals the 0-2 pick.
6: struck him out swinging. Jackson Wiggins with a couple of big strikeouts. The left-hander Martin kicks his right leg, reaches back, and strikes out Max Schumann swinging to end the game. Welcome back here to Huntington Park in downtown Columbus, Ohio. The Iowa Cubs taking on the Columbus Clippers, and Greg Jones is in the box to lead us off today against young right-hander Yorman Gomez, the 23-year-old. On a sunny and muggy night, the first pitch on the way out of the windup, and it misses up high for ball one. We are underway at 6:35 p.m. And it is hot down on the field as the 1-0 pitch from Gomez missed up and away, ball two. Couple of fastballs from Yorman Gomez, each at 92 miles per hour. And now it's a hitter's count for the switch hitting Jones, who swings away and hits a shallow fly ball to center field. Going back a step and now charging in to make the catch is Khalil Watson. And there's one gone. So Gomez fell behind 2-0, stuck with a fastball, put that one near the outside corner, and got soft contact from Jones for out number one. And brings Owen Miller to the plate. Miller, the first baseman tonight, 297, 7 home runs, 57 runs batted in. The first pitch to him is upstairs and off the inside corner for ball one. Infield hooked around to the pull side against Miller. As Gomez with high navy blue socks comes home with a kick of the left leg, and the pitch is chopped to third. Cody Huff is there. He fires across the diamond 5-3, and there are two outs quickly in the opening half of inning number one. Take a look at the defense for Columbus tonight. Kyle Manzardo is at first. Diane Frias, the second baseman. The shortstop is Milan Tolentino with Cody Huff at third. And the outfield left to right, Blake Perkins, Khalil Watson, and George Valera. The catcher is Cooper Engel. Speaking of the catcher, Owen Ayers, the catcher for Iowa, in the box. And he looks at a first pitch strike called 0-1. Ayers 262, three home runs, 16 runs batted in. Switch hitter batting left-handed against the goggled Gomez. Bright white goggles under his blue cap as he misses outside with a fastball, and it's even 1-1. Iowa wearing the road blue uniforms, Golden Bear logo on the left side of the chest, red numbers outlined in white on the back, and solid gray pants. Two outs, nobody on to the first. The pitch from Gomez, and it's upstairs, two balls and a strike. Columbus wearing their home white uniforms, Clippers in navy blue cursive across the chest, navy blue numbers outlined in baby blue on the back, and navy blue caps with a silver C on the front. Now 2-1 from Gomez. Here it is. Airs off the end of the bat, foul in the air down the left field line.

Winding Gomez, here it comes, up high to Ayers, three balls and a strike. By the way, the defensive alignment is brought to you by Artisan Management Group. Whether you're cheering from the stands or relaxing at home, the right place makes all the difference. Live well, live Artisan. Two outs and the 3-2 to Ayers. Outside, ball four. And the I-Cubs have a two-out base runner here in inning number one. That walk is brought to you by Fidium Business. Fidium has the only data center in the area that is SOC2 certified with

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0: Colt Franklin ready to work. Bottom of the first inning here in Columbus. His first pitch today to left-handed batting Cooper Engel is up and outside for ball one. No score after a half inning. Engel hitting leadoff against the iCubs for the first time. A guy who is very patient. Franklin deals and missed off the outside corner. Two balls and no strikes. A couple of fastballs have each missed, and it's 2-0 on Engel. Draws a ton of walks. Franklin behind in the count, comes back and gets a soft tapper right back to the mound. Franklin gobbles it up, lobs it over to first, and that sinker right at the bottom of the zone. It's exactly what he intended it to get. Soft contact back to the mound. It's a 1-3 put out, and it brings Khalil Watson to the plate. Columbus center fielder, 243, 16 home runs and 50 RBI. Infield is hooked to the pull side against Watson. Triantos, the third baseman, in on the edge of the grass. And now the first pitch to the left-handed hitter inside with a 93-mile-an-hour fastball, ball one. Watson, 243, 16 home runs and 50 runs batted in this year in AAA. Has made his big league debut this year. The 1-0 pitch ripped on a line right side and caught by Owen Miller, who jumped to his right and snatched it out of the air for out number two. That was blasted toward right field. And Miller just taking one step right and plucking it out of the air. So two outs for Kyle Manzardo, the left-handed hitting slugger, who has been the primary first baseman each of the last 2 years in Cleveland, but when they acquired Nathaniel Lowe, he was option. First pitch to the big lefty, a strikeout on the lower inside corner. Franklin ramping up that velo, 91, 92, 93, and that one, 94. And again, the infield hooked around to the pull side against the lefty in Manzardo. 308, four homers, 23 RBI. The pitch. Up and away with a changeup. And it's 1-1. Owen Miller at first. Ben Cowles playing second. The shortstop is Jackson Clough. And over at third, it's James Triantos. All middle infielders around that iCubs infield tonight. As Franklin's 1-1 is lined toward third and caught by Triantos to bring an end to the inning. Each team with a number of line drives, all of them caught. As both pitchers throw 1-2-3 first, we go to the second from Huntington Park on the iCubs Radio Network.
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26: After one inning, we are scoreless here in Columbus. Neither team with a hit in the first. The iCubs, the only base runner, thanks to a two-out walk. And it's James Triantos who caught the line drive by Manzardo to end the first. Will lead off in the second. And they have put more time back on the pitch clock. I think something fell onto the warning track on left center from the berm. And now we're ready to go as Gomez winds to Triantos. Pitch number one inside. And a fastball at 93, missed low and in for ball one. Triantos 306, 9 home runs, 56 runs batted in. Having a great year. Next one from Gomez, swing and a miss on the cutter at 87 miles per hour. Yoermann Gomez began the year in double-A Akron. In triple-A, he has made 11 starts and is 1-5 with a 7.19 ERA. 46 and a third innings, 50 strikeouts, 26 walks. He has surrendered 17 home runs in 46 innings. Now the 1-1 to James. Triantos got out in front and rolled it fair. Inside the third base bag and down the left field line into the corner. Perkins grabs it off the sidewall. A little bit of a bobble there. Triantos into second. Thought about third on that bobble by Perkins, but decided to stay put. And it's a leadoff double. First hit of the ball game goes for extra bases for the iCubs. And a runner in scoring position for Jordan Wogu. That ball was not hit hard at all. A cutter down below the zone. Triantos was way out in front. Got it off the end of the bat. And it left his bat at just 72 miles an hour, but just fair. Now Jordan Wogu out of the stretch. Here comes Gomez, swinging a miss by Wogu, strike one. Double for James Triantos. This is his 27th of the year. He's at second. Gomez home. Outside to Wogu with a fastball, and it's 1-1. Jordan Wogu, 186 with a home run and 9 batted in. And the iCubs have the only hit tonight, that leadoff double by Triantos here in the second. And the 1-1 from the belt of Gomez. Bounced in the dirt, up in the air. Engel can't find it. It was right behind him in fair territory as he turned toward the backstop. And Triantos had to stay put. 2-1 on Wogu. Last time out for Gomez came against one of the best teams here in the International League in the second half, Indianapolis. And he allowed 4 runs on 6 hits in 3 and a third innings. Triantos a big lead at second. Now the 2-1. Wogu swings away and lines it foul into the seats on the right side. And it's even 2-2. Now Gomez in that last outing threw 40% cutter, 36% fastball. That was almost 80% of his pitches in total. 2-2 to Wogu. And Jordan took his cutter down and off the outside corner, and he has worked it full. Iowa trying to grab the early lead today. We mentioned some roster moves. The iCubs losing some thump from their lineup today. B.J. Murray up in the big leagues for the first time. Payoff pitch to Wogu. Hard ground ball up the middle. Diving stop made by Tolentino at short. Throw to first. Not in time. Wogu able to beat it out. Somehow, Triato stayed put at second. I think that was regrettable for Triantos. Tolentino had to dive toward the middle, but Triantos scrambled back to the base. If he went on contact, he would have made it easily. Instead, first and second with nobody out for Ben Cowles, the second baseman. And with the middle infielder diving left and then would have to throw to his right to go to third, Triantos probably wished he took off. First one home to Cowles, and a cutter in for a strike as Gomez gets on top 0-1. Cowles 254, 8 home runs, 53 runs batted in. Good speed on the bases. 0-1 pitch. Cowles a big swing and a miss. He is behind in the count now, 0-2. And the right half of this field, as the sun begins to set, is covered in shade. Most importantly, the pitcher and the catcher are in shade, but the left and center fielder are in bright sunlight. 0-2 from Gomez. Cowles went up to get a high fastball and lifted it foul back behind home plate. Triantos with a leadoff double, Logo an infield single. They are the runners with nobody out in the second. And another 0-2 to Cowles. He swings and shoots one foul as Gomez got in on his hands. Cowles unable to get the bat head out in front and popped it up behind home plate. So still 0-2. Marty Beebe talking about Ben Cowles and the adjustment he has made this year at the plate. A much better season. Another two-strike pitch. Cowles lifts it in the air towards shallow right field. George Valera moving over, makes the catch. Triantos bluffing the tag. Valera, a good throw, is cut off. And runners will remain at first and second. And that's why the diving stop by Tolentino where Triantos was unable to advance is a big deal. He would have perhaps scored on that if he was going third to home rather than thinking about second to third. Now a double play could get Columbus out of the inning. Jackson Clough, tough guy to double up, will step in. The number eight hitter on the left side as Gomez quickly comes home and cuts a ball over the outside corner for strike one. Clough is hitting 167 with 7 home runs and 18 RBI. Now the 0-1. Up and off the outside corner, and it's even a ball and a strike. Great chance for the I-Cubs to strike first today. 1-1, a big leg kick and the pitch. That's up high across the top of the letters on Clough. And it's two balls and a strike. In the second half, Gomez a 7.38 ERA. I-Cubs trying to get to him for the first time. Here comes a 2-1 pitch. And a wave and a miss by Clough. That was a cutter that started outside and made its way near the outside corner. I think in the end, that might have been a ball. Instead, it's 2-2. A lot of room up the middle for Clough to the right of second base as the 2-2 pitch is hooked foul off the front of the Columbus dugout first base side. And the count remains even. Gomez always looks like he's moving towards second. He turns his back to the plate and delivers and bounced the changeup in. Good block by Engel behind the plate. Keeps the runners at first and second, and now Clough in a full count. He lifts his left leg, turns his shoulders towards center field, and it always looks like he might be throwing there, but then turns and comes to the plate. Payoff pitch with one out, and it's up and in, ball four. Second walk of the game by Gomez, and the bases are loaded with one out for the nine-hitter Justin Deed. Another Fidium base on balls. 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Now a visit from the pitching coach, Nick Whitgren. After Cooper Engel started to walk out the catcher, Whitgren decided to join his backstop. Bases loaded with one out for the I-Cubs in the second, trying to grab the early lead today against Yordan Gomes and Columbus. Game one of this series, and the I-Cubs again have won back-to-back six-game series for the first time this year. They would love nothing more than to take game one today on an effort to make it three series wins in a row. Corners are going to be in for Columbus. The middle infield is back. Tough guy to turn two against here, Justin Dean. Hitting 215 with three homers and 33 RBI. Gomes goes out of the windup. First pitch swinging. Dean, a line drive to right. Driving Valera back. He makes a backpedaling catch. Tagging in, coming home is Triantos. He will score, and the I-Cubs have a 1-0 lead on a second-inning sacrifice fly from Justin Dean. Jordan Wogu also able to tag in, go from second to third on that play, as Valera's throw was not strong enough to scare either runner. And Triantos, to his credit, sprinting all the way just in case there was a play at another base. 1-0 Iowa in the second. Still men on the corners. And now it's the top of the order and the leadoff hitter, Greg Jones. First pitch to Jones. Misses low and outside. Ball one. It was RBI 34 for Justin Dean. Greg Jones fly to center his first time up. And now the 1-0 from Gomes. Swing and a miss. Cutter toward the bottom of the zone, and he was unable to lay off what would have been ball two. Runners on the corners. Gomes back out of the stretch. Runner goes from first. It's a cutter on the outside corner for a strike, but into second with no throw is Jackson Clough. A stolen base brought to you by J&D Restaurants McDonald's. Moves Clough into scoring position. For Jackson Clough, his 16th stolen base of the year. But 1-2 on Jones as Gomes fires again. Jones took a call, third strike, a fastball right out over the heart of the plate. He was looking for something else and could not pull the trigger. That was middle-middle in the end. The I-Cubs settle for one run on a couple of hits and leave two. After an inning and a half, though, the I-Cubs and Cole Franklin a 1-0 lead on the I-Cubs radio network.
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26: Cole Franklin now working with a 1-0 lead as the second inning gets underway. Bottom half with Ralphie Velasquez at the plate. Franklin out of the windup, first pitch, delivers a strike on a fastball as Velasquez checks his swing, and the count is 0-1. Franklin winds again and missed a little bit off the outside corner that time. A good pitch on the changeup, 84. Owen Ayers liked it, but just not quite to the corner. So 1-1 the count on the number two Guardians prospect, who takes up and outside, and it's 2-1. Velasquez, who started the year in Double A, hitting .281, 21 home runs and 58 runs batted in. Former first round pick out of high school. Count in his favor as Franklin comes home and missed again with a changeup outside by a couple of inches, and it's 3-1. A couple of line drive outs in the first for Columbus allowed Franklin to work a 1-2-3 inning. He comes back with the 3-1 to Velasquez, and Ralphie fouls it down the left field line and foul, 3-2. Payoff pitch upcoming to the leadoff hitter in the bottom of the second. Franklin sends it. Velasquez, a ground ball backside to third. Backhanded by Triantos, who plants, makes a long throw, but it's not in time. Velasquez beat it out, hustling down the line as he nearly beat the shift with the ground ball to begin with. Triantos shaded up the middle and well off of the line at third. Had to go to the backhand side, and he just couldn't get rid of it with enough force without planting his feet and taking a step. And that was all Velasquez needed to beat out the first hit of the game for Columbus. So the leadoff man is on, and Franklin out of the stretch for the first time. As Cody Huff stands in, first pitch swinging, and that's a bullet of a line drive into left field for a base hit. On back-to-back pitches, Columbus has their first two hits of the game. And much like the I-Cubs in the top of this inning, two on with nobody out. Cody Huff has destroyed the Iowa Cubs this year. He came in hitting .349 against Iowa with 14 runs batted in. And another base hit on one pitch today. So two on, nobody out for George Valera. Left-handed batting outfielder. Two on, nobody out. Here comes Franklin. And Valera hits a ground ball up the middle to short. Bobbled by Clough. He picks it up. Only plays to first, and he gets the out there, but runners advance to second and third. If he had gloved it cleanly, they had a great chance to just turn the old 6-3 double play, but it took a wicked hop up into the belt of Clough, who fumbled it and then could only go to first. That was hit 104 miles per hour. A base hit could give Columbus the lead, and Milan Tolentino is the batter. Tolentino in on the left side, .232, 18 home runs, 67 runs batted in. First pitch to him, dances down low, as missing with the changeup again is Franklin, ball one. 1-0 Iowa, but men on second and third in the second inning for Columbus, only one out. Tolentino hitting .352 against Iowa, 5 home runs this year. 1-0 pitch is flipped in top of the zone with a curveball. Called strike, and it's even 1-1. Now each team led off this second inning with back-to-back hits. I-Cubs only got one run. Let's see what Columbus does. Ayers punching in the sign into the pitch com, and here comes Franklin with that pitch. A changeup foul back into the net, and Cole is ahead 1-2. Now Franklin trying to work out of a jam here. Here he comes. Up high with a fastball, and unwilling to chase was Tolentino. A couple of big years here in AAA for Milan Tolentino. Career highs in home runs. And now the 2-2. Breaking ball, rip foul into the Columbus dugout. A couple of players over there ducking out of the way just in time. Diane Frias, the nine-hitter, who's in the hole, standing on the top step of the dugout. And it's a low railing, so your whole upper half is kind of leaning out over onto the field of play. They got out of there in a hurry. And now a timeout called by the hitter, Tolentino. Raul Moreno, the home plate umpire, stepping on and waving his arms to stop Cole Franklin. Pitch clock reset. Franklin doesn't need all of it. 2-2 pitch. Whacked foul toward left by Tolentino again. He stays alive. And the Iowa Cubs winning the final four games in Toledo, and then four of the six against Omaha last week. And they have won eight of the last 10. 2-2 from Franklin. In on the hands of Tolentino. Fouled off another fastball. That one got right in on his knuckles.

0: Franklin trying to finish him off. Here's the 2-2 pitch. Breaking ball ripped into right field, a base hit. One run is in. They will hold the second runner at third, and Men will be on the corners with one out after Milan Tolentino ties the game with a base hit. A changeup right out over the plate. Franklin left that one up, and Tolentino knew what to do with it. Lined it in between first and second, his 68th RBI of the year. And the traditional Iowa Cubs killers are doing it once again. Huff hitting 349, Tolentino 352 against Iowa, both of them with a big hit here in the second. Now it's Blake Perkins, the longtime Milwaukee Brewer. Switch hitter batting left, runner goes from first. Throw to second by Ayers. He's picked on a bounce by the shortstop Clough, but no tag is applied. And Tolentino is in his scoring position as he runs on the first pitch. Men are at second and third again with just one out. Blake Perkins, 218, three home runs and eight batted in with Columbus. A very good defensive outfielder. As the corners are in for Iowa, Franklin comes home. And this ball punched foul off the end of the bat and into the seats. Down the left field line, it's 1-1 on Perkins. Perkins, 29 years old. Started the year with Milwaukee again this year. The 1-1 pitch to him in the dirt from Franklin, two balls and a strike. Made some big catches over the years out in center field for Milwaukee. And the bat has never really been there for him in the big leagues. 2-1 pitch. And this is ripped down the right field line and trouble. Wogu is over on the warning track. Makes a running catch. Both runners will tag and advance 90 feet. It's a sacrifice fly for Blake Perkins. And Columbus has surged in front 2-1. A nice catch by Jordan Wogu running along the warning track in right field off the bat. It didn't seem like he was going to have a chance, but he was really able to close the gap on that baseball. Perkins with his ninth RBI and Columbus in front 2-1. As Diane Frias, the second baseman, comes to the plate. And Franklin back in the windup throws a bender, which is bounced toward Cowles at second. He'll pick it up underhand the short way to first and bring an end to the inning. But Columbus starts the inning with two singles. Those guys both score. And the Clippers now in front 2-1 after a pair on the iCubs radio network.
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0: And the iCubs now playing from behind. They scored a run in the second to take a 1-0 lead. Gave up two in the bottom half. And now it's Owen Miller coming to the plate. The number two hitter to lead off in the third. He grounded a third his first time up. And Yorman Gomez works out of the windup with pitch number one. And Miller looks at it all the way for a called strike as Gomez gets on top. Now Gomez has struggled again with walks and the home run ball in his career. Pauses midway through the windup and slings this one home. And Miller with a fly ball toward right, drifting toward the foul line is Valera. And the right fielder runs it down with plenty of room in fair territory for out number one. So Miller 0 for 2 to start. And now Owen Ayers coming to the plate. He worked a walk in the first inning. First pitch to the switch hitter batting left-handed. A cutter on the outside corner, strike one. Gomez, the highest level he has pitched in baseball now. As he delivers up high with a changeup, and it's one ball and one strike, is at the highest strikeout percentage of his career. A little bit over 25% of at-bats end in a strikeout. He's home with a 1-1, and Ayers could not check his swing. A changeup in the dirt. Owen would like to have that one back as he falls behind in the count 1-2. And they shift an iCubs hitter batting left-handed to the pull side. The 1-2 from Gomez. Downstairs, another cutter. That one running down into the dirt, and a fistful of dirt brought up with it by the catcher, Engel. Toss that baseball out of play. Now the two-ball, two-strike pitch to Ayers on the way. And it's a cutter on the outside corner called strike three. Ayers will challenge. He looked at the ground for a moment thinking about it and then decided to pull the trigger on the first challenge of the game. And Ayers is heading back to the dugout. It did catch the zone. Now the iCubs with only one challenge left. Second strikeout for Yorman Gomez. And a 2-1 lead for the Clippers as Chaz McCormick comes to the plate. He lined out to the second baseman in his first at-bat. It was a hard shot back up the middle, but Frias was shaded perfectly near the base. He is there again on the first pitch to McCormick, down and away with a cutter, ball one. He is just wearing out the cutter early on in this game like he did in his start last week. Cutter after cutter. Moving it around the zone. His 1-0 to McCormick. Hit on the ground up the middle, and this time past the diving Tolentino into center field for a base hit. Tolentino a little bit shaken up. Looks like his right wrist got caught underneath him as he dove and then barrel rolled toward center field. Kind of clutched that arm to his waist and now shaking it out. Looks like he will stay in the game. Chaz McCormick with the iCubs' third hit today. And he is at first with two outs for James Triantos, who doubled down the left field line his first time up. Gomez already throwing that cutter 20 times tonight. First one to Triantos is a cutter, and it missed outside, ball one. Gomez nearing 50 pitches today. He hasn't been incredibly efficient so far. As he glances over at first, here comes the 1-0. McCormick is running. Triantos swings away. It's a fly ball toward right center field. The right fielder coming in, Valera, he makes the catch. Calling off Khalil Watson in center. And the iCubs leave a man on base for the third inning in a row. No runs on a hit. One man left. The iCubs have stranded four through three. After two and a half, Columbus, a 2-1 lead at home on the iCubs radio network.
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0: Back at the top of the order for Columbus with a 2-1 lead in the bottom of the third. Cooper Engel will lead off. He had a little comebacker to Franklin his first time up. The first pitch to the left-handed hitting catcher. He's up and away, ball one. Engel, a guy who made his big league debut this year after the iCubs last played Columbus. Seven games with Cleveland. 1-0 from Franklin. Outside with the changeup, two balls and no strikes. Engel went just 2-for-21 at the plate during that stint in the big leagues, running from July 26th through July 5th. June 26th through July 5th, rather. Hard to go backwards. 2-0 from Franklin. And Engel checking his swing. It's outside, ball three. Again, this guy really doesn't swing at bad pitches. This year, Engel has walked 77 times. Here's the 3-0 pitch, and that missed off the inside corner. It's a four-pitch walk, and a tough way to open the third inning. Franklin never could find the strike zone, and Engel is on base. The Guardians' number five prospect reaches. And it brings Khalil Watson to the plate. Watson lined out to Miller at first in his initial at bat. And this is a guy who runs very well, but also swings the bat very hard. Big time exit velos from Khalil Watson. Franklin deals. First pitch swinging in the dirt. Pops away from Ayers. Engel breaks for second and will get there with a head first dive. That'll be a wild pitch. Ayers knocked it down, but Engel took off as soon as he saw it hit the dirt. And Ayers was still going to try and make the throw after picking it up with a bare hand, but fumbled it and then had to hold on to it. Here comes Franklin up and outside to Watson with a fastball. It's 1-1. Clough right behind Engel at second. Trying to keep him close. Plus, they are shifting Watson that way to begin with. Here's the 1-1 from Cole. It's a curveball lifted in the air toward left, trending foul, and it'll make its way into the seats. Chaz McCormick gave it a good long look, but it gets well out of play, and it's 1-2. We mentioned some roster moves for the iCubs today. Again, B.J. Murray is DHing and batting eighth for the Cubs tonight in what will be his big league debut. Couldn't be happier for a guy like B.J. Murray. 1-2 to Watson. Swing and a miss. Strike three. Franklin climbed the ladder and got him swinging. Right across the top of the letters. First strikeout for Cole. And with that strikeout and every other by an Iowa Cubs pitcher, Renault by Anderson will make a $5 donation to the American Cancer Society in an effort to strike out cancer. One gone for Kyle Manzardo. Manzardo lined to third where Triantos made a nice catch. In the first. First pitch, changeup a little bit low below the knees, ball one. So B.J. Murray, and again, in my 2 years in the Cubs organization, I have not heard anyone say a bad word about B.J. Murray. He's a great guy. 1-0 pitch, wave and a miss. A good changeup from Franklin, who doubled up on it to Manzardo and gets even 1-1. Columbus leads by a 2-1 score. They have a runner at second with just one out in the bottom of the third. Franklin at the belt with a 1-1. And Manzardo took a heater upstairs, two balls and a strike. So B.J. Murray gets a shot in a massive game for the Cubs, a massive series for their hopes of staying alive in the Central Division race. 2-1. Up and in again, and Franklin behind Manzardo, three balls and a strike. And look, it's going to be a tough road to climb there for the Cubs no matter what, even if they sweep Milwaukee. It'd still be four back with 20-some games to go. 3-1 from Franklin. Manzardo took a cutter outside, ball four, and it's the second walk of the inning in three batters faced, issued by Franklin. He only walked one last time out, and he is a guy who, by and large, commands the strike zone pretty well. But it's some trouble here in the third as Ralphie Velasquez comes to the plate. He had an infield hit his first time up and later scored a run. Two on, one out, the pitch. Velasquez off the end of the bat towards shallow left. McCormick charging hard, reaches down and makes the catch. A full speed sprinting catch by the hard charging Chaz McCormick for out number two. He had to go full bore all the way in order to get to that one before it hit near his shoe tops. And Chaz was eventually able to get there and track it down. So two outs, runners at first and second. And now Cody Huff, who again has a base hit against Iowa. Hitting nearly 400 against the I-Cubs. First pitch this time. And it's all the way to the backstop. Bouncing back to Ayers. He'll spin and thought about throwing the third. Engel nearly ran into Triantos. He reached out his hands as he chopped his feet, bracing himself for impact. And there was no throw, so Triantos eventually just jumped out of the way. Second wild pitch of the inning. And runners at second and third now with two outs. And the 1-0 to Huff on the way. Check swing, and did he go on appeal? No, says Trevor Daniger at first. Two balls and no strikes. Huff, the Guardians' number 30 prospect, according to MLB Pipeline right now. The 2-0 to Huff, swing and a miss, good. Curveball from Franklin in a fastball count. He went to the slow breaking ball and gets a whiff, 2-1. That's also the score, 2-1 Columbus. Huff played 101 games with Columbus last year. And now the 2-1 to him is fouled back into the net. Franklin back to the fastball right at the top of the zone, and it's 2-2. Last year, Huff hit 222 with six home runs. This year, he already has 19 home runs. Former seventh-round pick of the Rockies. Twos across the board. Two runners on base. Franklin home and the curveball missed upstairs. Ball three. Guardians got Cody Huff in a trade for Cal Quantrill in November of 2023. Payoff pitch with first base open. Swing and a flare toward left end, hooking foul. A curveball way up and in. It almost hit him. But Huff swung at it half in self-defense and broke his bat in the process. So he'll head over to the dugout and get a new piece of wood. That was certainly ball four. Franklin maybe catching a bit of a break there. This has been an erratic inning for Cole Franklin. Two walks, two wild pitches. Trying to strand runners at second and third to keep this a 2-1 game. Columbus leads. And here's the next pitch, 3-2. Swing and a miss, strike three. Franklin finishes off Huff with a sinker, and the inning comes to an end. No damage on a couple of walks. He had a couple of wild pitches. Columbus strands a pair, and after three, they lead Iowa 2-1 on the iCubs radio network.
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0: The Iowa Cubs are trailing in Columbus as the fourth inning gets underway. It's 2-1 Clippers. Jordan Wolgu will lead off in the fourth. Yoermann Gomez has limited the I-Cubs to one run on three hits. Two of those hits came in consecutive at-bats in the second. Wolgu had one of the hits, an infield single to short. Gomez delivers to him. And the first pitch in on the bottom of the zone for strike one. Again, it was a fastball or a variation of the fastball. That time the four-seamer on the lower inside part of the plate. And now Gomez back with the 0-1. And Wolgu lifts it in the air deep center field. Watson on the run, going back, turning around and making the catch against the outfield wall for out number one. Wolgu just missed it, a hanging curveball right down Main Street. And Wolgu hit it 390 feet to straightaway center. And again, just missed. Watson running it down against the wall for the first out of the inning. Wolgu retired. Here comes Ben Cowles. Fly to right his first time up. And the pitch to Ben. Showing bunt, puts it down left of the mound. Gomez bare hands on the left side. Throws wildly to first, and Cowles beats it. Gomez did the hard part. He pounced off the mound, picked it up barehanded on one bounce, and then rushed the throw and lobbed it across the first base bag into foul territory. And as Manzardo reached back toward the runner Cowles, Ben able to lean onto the way to his left and reach. That'll be an E1. Cowles with good speed as Clough stands in. First pitch to the left, he almost hit him. A cutter got away from Gomez. Good play by Engel behind the plate to prevent a wild pitch. Now, we talked about B.J. Murray heading up to the big league team. He'll make his debut here in about 40 minutes or so. Gomez fires, and a ball hit on the ground at first. Right at Manzardo, he spins and goes to second for one. Back to first, not in time. And with two outs, Clough will be the runner at first. Manzardo got caught in between. At first, he fielded it and was going to step on the base and then throw to second. Then he changed his mind, double clutched it, threw to short first. And they tried to get it back to him in time, but Clough runs two outs. So it's a fielder's choice, 3-6. And there are two outs with a man on first for Justin Deed, who had a sac fly to right field to open the scoring in the second. And now the first pitch to him in his second at bat. Dean swinging away. A fly ball hit pretty well to right. Valera backpedaling just shy of the warning track, though. He's underneath it. And he makes the catch for the final out of the inning. No runs, no hits, one error. And one man left again for the I-Cubs. It's been a struggle offensively here, despite Ben being on the bases quite a bit. And Iowa trails 2-1. We head to the bottom of the fourth. Cole Franklin back to work after this.
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0: Cole Franklin battled some command issues in the third inning, got out of it without any damage. He and the iCubs trail in Columbus 2-1, however. And now he goes to work in the fourth. George Valera will lead off. A left-handed hitter cocks the bat over his shoulder and swings to the first pitch, lifting a high fly ball toward deep left field. McCormick reaching for the outfield wall, jumping up, and that ball somehow got out. A solo home run for George Valera, his ninth of the year, and Columbus leads 3-1. Boy, that ball really never felt like it was going to get out. This is an extreme hitter's park. It looked like McCormick was going to make the catch the whole way. He kept going back and finally ran out of room, and he really couldn't get his legs underneath him. That ball just crept over the wall. He might have been able to make the catch if he got to the wall a little bit sooner. So, leadoff home run, and now Milan Tolentino takes upstairs. I mentioned that Jordan Wogu just missed the home run to center field last inning for Iowa. He had the ball much better than Valera just did. 1-0 pitch, Tolentino in the air to left. McCormick is going back again onto the warning track. This time he has room, turns around and makes the catch, and there's one out. Now you got sort of this sickening feeling that that one was just going to keep going as well. The ballpark able to hold it toward the left field corner. There's one out for Blake Perkins. Now Valera now with 44 runs batted in. Columbus extends their lead to 3-1 as Perkins had a sac fly in the second. Triantos in on the edge of the grass at third. First pitch cuts to the inside corner, strike one. So B.J. Murray again went to the big league. So did pitcher Tyler Ferguson, opening up a couple of roster spots as Franklin's 0-1 is off the outside corner, one ball and one strike. The iCubs, as a result, activated Ethan Hearn and Hayden Cantrell from the development list. Franklin, a big windup in the 1-1, swing and a miss over a changeup by Perkins, and he is behind Franklin 1-2. The iCubs also added Edward Cabrera on rehab assignment. He'll pitch tonight out of the bullpen. 1-2 from Franklin, hit on the ground right side and past the diving Cowles into right field. A hard-hit ground ball by Blake Perkins past the diving Cowles at second. And another base hit for Columbus. Dian Frias to the plate. He grounded a second his first time up. That was hit number 5 for Columbus. This is the 9 hitter. And Franklin out of the stretch. Checks first and comes home. Showing bunt, Frias pulled back, snap throw to first by Ayers, a little bit tardy. And Perkins back in plenty of time. Perkins has stolen 5 bases in 9 attempts since joining Columbus. Frias, 207, 5 home runs, 29 batted in this year. Runner goes, and the pitch inside, throw to second by Ayers. I think the hitter got in his way. They're going to say no interference, I think. Oh, that was odd. And I think maybe Ayers and Franklin were crossed up as well. Ayers right away calls time and walks out to the mound. A stolen base for Perkins, though. His sixth of the year. He had a good jump. The pitch was down and away. And Franklin, after he threw it in the dirt, Ayers came up to throw, and Frias, who was ducking out of the way, sort of stumbled into his path. And that kind of threw off the mechanics for Ayers. It led to an off-target throw. But the umpire extended his hands in a safe call, saying the hitter was okay with what he did there. It was a natural move to get out of the way of the pitch. After the mound visit, it's 2-0 on Frias. Next pitch, a looping line drive to second, right at Cowles. Makes the catch, moving to his left. He turned to check on Perkins, but Perkins not far off the base at all. With two outs, it's Cooper Engle at the plate, 0-for-1 with a ground ball back to the mound and a walk today. Solo home run from George Valera, and the inning has made it 3-1 Columbus. Bottom of the fourth, two outs. Next pitch, a backdoor bender, caught the outside edge, strike one on Engle. Not a big guy at all, Cooper Engle, 5'9", 195. Catching prospect for Cleveland. The 0-1. Popped it up high in the air, foul third base side, and on the play, it's 0-2. Franklin quickly in front. Again, it has not been the most efficient outing for Franklin. He's over 60 pitches here at the bottom of the fourth. Bullpen is quiet right now as the 0-2 is delivered. Lifted towards shallow left. McCormick is there. He has it measured, and the left fielder hauls it in to bring it into the inning. However, Columbus adds to their lead, a leadoff solo home run by George Valera, and the Clippers are in front of Iowa 3-1 after four on the iCubs radio network.
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0: And the iCubs have been head off the scoreboard by Yorman Gomez since their run in the second. They trail Columbus 3-1. The iCubs briefly had the lead. And it will be the top of the order against Gomez in the fifth. Led by Greg Jones, 0-for-2 today. He has flied to center field and struck out looking. Gomez starts the inning with pitch number 56. It's on the way to Jones, and it curls low and outside, ball one. Again, Cubs Brewers just about to get underway with game two of a four-game series at Wrigley. 1-0 to Jones in the dirt. Skipped in there on Engle, and it's two balls and no strikes. Third baseman always in on the grass to varying degrees. We've seen different teams handle that differently. Huff here in Columbus right on the lip of the grass. We've seen players literally

to speak to a representative. A leadoff man with tremendous speed on base in front of Owen Miller, who will step in here in the fifth, 0 for 2. Gomez ready and quickly home out of the stretch with strike one. That was the third walk for Gomez. The I-Cubs have had at least one man on base in every inning. Gomez staring toward the sky. Comes set, comes home, and Miller bounced it foul. It came up and hit the umpire in the left hand. Raul Moreno flexing the fingers on that left hand, but he's going to shake it off. I can't feel too good back there

0-2 on Miller. Played in that one game in the big leagues before being designated for assignment and coming back to Iowa. Throw to first. Jones, who's back with a head first dive. Almost got away from Manzardo. I think in the end, that ball actually hit Greg Jones. He's laying face down, looking up at Nick Lovello, the bench coach, who is coaching first. And Greg then popped a big smile onto his face. Now, I think that ball would have been down the right field line, but it hit Jones in the backside. That's one way to try and slow him down. Gomez with another 0-2 for Miller. Jones running this time, and the pitch lined into right field. It's a fair ball and heading all the way to the corner. Jones got turned around. He will sprint around third, getting the wave from Taylor Fortney anyways. The throw will go to third. Miller diving in there safely. The ball gets away toward foul ground. Here comes Miller toward the plate. The throw from the left fielder Perkins, and Miller is safe. The I-Cubs have tied the game on one swing of the bat from Owen Miller. A double down the right field line. The throw to third got away, and Miller raced home. A little league home run for Owen Miller to tie this one up. And it's a 3-3 ball game. Now that's the speed of Greg Jones, who was running on the pitch. He literally stopped on top of second base and then kept running again, and they still scored him without a throw. As Owen Ayers climbs in for the first pitch, hits a ground ball over the mound to the shortstop, gobbled up by Tolentino. He fires to first. And there's finally one out in the inning. But the throw then went to third after a double clutch by Manzardo. I don't think he could believe that he didn't have a play at the plate. He threw it to third. It skipped off the body of Huff and into left field. And Miller, who had just dove in there, got the aggressive wave from third base coach Taylor Fortney and scored. Here's Chaz McCormick with one out. First pitch swinging, and McCormick fouls it straight back. And it was a good job by the catcher, Cooper Ingle. He tried to deke Owen Miller by acting as if the ball was not coming. It was a good throw by Perkins, but just late as Miller slid to the backside of the plate. That was fun. A long journey around the bases for a certainly winded Owen Miller. They have given Miller a triple, by the way, and one RBI. And then he scores on the E3 to tie this one up. That was fun. And the I-Cubs right back in the ballgame. With one out of the fifth, it's 0-1 on Chaz McCormick. 1-for-2 tonight. Here comes Gomez. And McCormick a ground ball to short. Tolentino moving the other way again. Fields and fires and again takes care of the runner. 6-3 on the putout. Two gone for James Triantos, who is 1-for-2 with a double. Now that was perfectly done with Jones on the run to hit a ball into the right field corner. Now that's ideal placement. And then the throwaway by the defense. Triantos with the bases clear. Takes a curveball high from Gomez for ball one. Coming back to Triantos with a breaking ball. Gomez missed again. Trying to get that to bite to the upper inside corner. It did not. And it's 2-0 on a dangerous hitter. Triantos has been on a tear.

since coming back from the big leagues. A leadoff walk hurting Gomez here in the fifth. Now behind Triantos 2-0. And with four on the clock, he comes home out of the windup. Triantos swinging away, got underneath it, pops it up behind the plate. Engel throws his mask aside, but that one makes it into the seats. Caught on the deflection by a fan, and the count is 2-1. Now, we were talking about the Cubs and the Brewers. Again, that game just underway, and we'll let you know what we hear from B.J. Murray today in his first big league game serving as the DH. They gave him the start today, not tomorrow. Imagine making your debut against Jacob Mizorowski. That wouldn't be all that fun. 2-1 from Gomez. Triantos swinging again and shooting a foul ball toward right, and it's now 2-2. Iowa has already tied the game on a wild play in this inning. Three-three ball game in the top of the fifth, nearing the halfway point tonight in Columbus in game one. Triantos with the knee-high blue socks, staring out at Gomez, who comes home again out of the windup. The 23-year-old right-hander fires down low with a cutter. Triantos able to spin on it. Here's the payoff pitch, and it's up high. Ball four, another walk from Gomez. His second of the inning and his fourth of the evening. So Jordan Wogu is the batter now. With two outs and a man on first, keep an eye on Triantos. One of the stolen base leaders on this roster. Wogu 1-for-2. Big right-handed hitter. There goes the runner. The pitch inside. Throw to second is late and in the dirt. Triantos in there safely with a J&D Restaurants McDonald's stolen base. And he is into scoring position. The iCubs with a chance to take the lead again. Number 26 for James Triantos. 1-0 on Wogu with a chance to grab the lead. Big lead again for James. Gomez sends one home, and it cuts down and off the outside corner for ball two. But the Cubs right now have a battle on their hands, even for the top wild card spot. You'd obviously love to have home games. As Wogu rips the ball down the left field line and into the corner. That's going for extra bases. Triantos will jog home from second. And Iowa has surged in front of the top of the fifth. Two extra base hits. This one of the go-ahead variety from Wogu. His 10th RBI of the season on a double. And it's 4-3 iCubs. Just rip that ball into the left field corner. A cutter that leaked out over the plate again from Gomez. And they're going to have the entire infield gather around as the pitching coach, Nick Whitgren, is setting out to talk to his pitcher once again. An eventful inning here. A leadoff walk. The triple plus the error that scored two and tied the game. And then after a couple of ground outs, he had another walk to Triantos. And now Jordan Wogu puts you in front with a double. Wogu with double number three.

0: Here is Ben Cowles, 0 for 2. He has flied to right and reached on an error today. Putting a bunt down back to the mound. Gomez threw it away. First pitch swinging, and he hits a towering pop-up over toward the first base side. Manzardo over to the dugout and watches that one land in the seats and out of play. So it's strike one on Cowles. The Iowa Cubs have surged in front 4-3. They had a 1-0 lead in the second, only to watch Columbus score two at the bottom of the inning to take the lead. Columbus extended the lead to 3-1, and now the I-Cubs, with some big hits, have moved in front 4-3. Gomez with a new baseball. The 0-1 home to Cowles, up and in. Look out, Ben had to duck back out of the way, or else that one would have drilled him in the front shoulder. Vogel with pretty good speed at second. Right side of the infield wide open. Marty Peavy talking about how last year Cowles, even if he tried to, could not hit the ball to the right side on the ground. 1-1 pitch, swing and a drive in the air, center field. Watson has a beat on it, going back, shy of the warning track. He skips in the air and makes the catch to end the I-Cubs' fifth inning. But not before the I-Cubs score three runs, all of them earned on a couple of hits and a couple of walks. There was an error in the inning by Columbus, and the I-Cubs leave one in scoring position. We're halfway home on a Tuesday night with the I-Cubs in front 4-3 on the I-Cubs radio network.
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0: Cole Franklin has a chance to earn the win tonight with the I-Cubs back in front. And first pitch swinging is Khalil Watson coming up empty out of the two-hole here in the fifth inning. Watson is 0 for 2. He has lined out to first and struck out swinging. Franklin coming back and dots the knees with a strike. Quickly in front of Watson, 0-2. Khalil Watson, I mentioned it earlier, another guy who has made his big league debut this year. He got some pretty good run with Cleveland. The 0-2 pitch, change up off the outside corner, framed up pretty well by Ayers, who then looked over to the dugout to make sure that wasn't a strike, and I think it may have been. A break for Watson, who now waits for the 1-2 pitch. Here it comes, and it's high. Watson, the Guardians' number 16 prospect, made his big league debut June 18th. At 239 over 27 games. Now the 2-2. Low and outside as Franklin again missed with the changeup, and since getting in front 0-2, that third pitch likely being strike three but wasn't called that way, has not found the zone. And now it's a payoff pitch. Watson swinging away, hits a ground ball foul down the first baseline. It rolls through the Columbus bullpen where there is a right-hander throwing behind Yorman Gomez. The I-Cubs bullpen is also active with a left-hander beginning to toss. That is Evan Taylor. 3-2 again to Watson. And he pummels it in the air, deep center field. Driving Justin Dean back, he slams on the brakes and makes the catch in front of the outfield wall for out number one. Off the bat, that one looked a lot better hit than the one from Valera that left the ballpark. But so is the journey here in Columbus. One out for Kyle Manzardo, 0-for-1 with a walk. Here's the first pitch, and that slipped out of the hand of Franklin up and outside, trying to throw him a curveball. Take a look at the Mercy 1 out-of-town scoreboard. A final this afternoon, Lehigh Valley beats Scranton Wilkes-Barre 4-2. As Franklin's home with a 1-0, he doubled up on the curveball and got this one over for a called strike. That was a game that was resumed from when it began on August 16th. They finished that one. They'll play another one tonight. Franklin's 1-1. Manzardo checks his swing and a changeup outside. Two balls and a strike. Worcester leads Buffalo 3-1 in the seventh. Scranton Wilkes-Barre in game two, a 4-0 lead over Lehigh Valley, and it's Gwinnett 1, Charlotte 0 in the fifth. Hitters count for Manzardo. He swings away and pops one up high above the left side of the infield. Triantos goes from grass to dirt, coming in on it to make the catch for out number two. That's a can of corn on the infield, brought to you by Central Iowa KFC for the second out of the inning. And now Ralphie Velasquez to the plate. The I-Cubs in front 4-3. And Velasquez 1-for-2 with an infield hit. Syracuse leading first place Rochester 6-2 at the bottom of the fifth. As the first one is home and finding the outside corner to Velasquez. Jacksonville and Norfolk tied at 2-5. Indy and Toledo are tied at 1 in the third. St. Paul shutting out Omaha 4-0. Next pitch inside, and Velasquez leaned out of the way. After one scoreless in Nashville, they're hosting Louisville. Durham and Memphis also scoreless in the first. As Franklin has a new sign, lifts his glove up to his chin and comes home out of the windup. Backdoor bender for a strike. It's 1-2. Single A Myrtle Beach is losing at home to Columbia 3-1 in the bottom of the third. Just a couple of hits for Myrtle Beach. One of them from Corey Nunez. 1-2 pitch, changeup a little bit low. Velasquez laid off and it's even again. High A South Bend hosting Cedar Rapids, final series of their season. And it's 2-1 Cedar Rapids in the bottom of the third. South Bend is in the playoffs. Here's the 2-2 pitch. Velasquez fought it off foul. RBI for Angel Cepeda for South Bend. Jostin Florentino, a couple of runs allowed in three innings. Double A Knoxville also underway at home against Chattanooga. They are scoreless in the fourth inning. Just one hit of the game. It belongs to Knoxville. And Carson Seamus as Velasquez hooks a breaking ball foul down the right field line. Kevin Valdez, 3 2/3 scoreless. He has struck out six tonight for the Smokies. Franklin still battling Velasquez with two outs. Here's another 2-2 pitch, and it's in the dirt, ball three. The Brewers and Cubs scoreless in the top of the second right now at Wrigley. Matthew Boyd against Robert Gasser. A couple of lefties still waiting for B.J. Murray to make his first at-bat and his official big league debut. Here's a payoff pitch to Velasquez in Columbus, and it's flared foul left side. Long run, Triantos off of his glove in the bullpen, and he ran into the wall after a couple of steps, but the at-bat will live on. Triantos selling out into foul ground right in between the pitcher and the catcher. He reached out, and it hit his glove and deflected off the wall. He will likely tell you he should have caught that one. And if he would have dove for it, I think he would have. But kind of tried to backhand it on the run, and the ball popped out. So new life for Velasquez on the 3-2 pitch. And it's down an inside, ball four. So we'll see if that drop by Triantos, which again would have been a very tough play. We'll find out if that drop ends up hurting Cole Franklin. Now, it's not going to hurt him literally on the mound. It still could hurt his stat line as Marty Beebe is going to come on out and make a change. This is the Plumbers and Steep Fitters pitching change. 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The iCubs go to the pen with a 4-3 lead, two outs, a man on in the fifth. Evan Taylor takes over after a break on the iCubs Radio Network.
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0: Evan Taylor is the new pitcher into the game for the Iowa Cubs, holding on to a 4-3 lead. Columbus has the tying run at first, and Cody Huff coming to the plate. Right-handed hitter to greet Evan Taylor, who is 1-0 with a 9.39 ERA this year, 7 2/3 innings. Taylor has, to this point, walked 5 and struck out 5. Native of Florence, Alabama, went to Arkansas. And now he is working in relief of Franklin. Velasquez is shortly to first. Here's pitch number one, a big backdoor bender for a strike. And Taylor on top 0-1. He was great in Double-A down in Knoxville. 26-year-old southpaw, former ninth-round pick of the Marlins. And the mustachioed lefty is home out of the stretch again. Huff off the end of the bat, lifts one toward deep right. Wogu chasing it back. It's over his head, off the base of the wall. Wogu plays it quickly. Stopping at third is the runner Velasquez. As Huff rolls into second with a double, he is 2-for-3 today. And once again, Columbus threatens with two outs. They have men on second and third in a one-run game. As Huff got a fastball on the outside corner and just went with it deep in the air to right, up over the head of Wogu for extra bases. And Huff continues to torment the Iowa Cubs. That was his 20th double of the year. But now left-handed batter in George Valera. 1-for-2 with a solo home run is Valera today. And with the lefty in the box, Taylor comes home, gets a big chopper to short right at Jackson Clough. He fires across the diamond in time, and the inning is over. Good pitch from Evan Taylor, and he's able to strand a pair. No runs on a hit, two men left. And we head to the sixth with Iowa leading game one here in Columbus, 4-3.
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0: It's now Columbus's turn to go to the bullpen. They have called on right-hander Hunter Stanley to replace Yoermin Gomez, who right now would be on the hook for the loss. Gomez, five innings, allowed four runs on five hits. He walked four.